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1: 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You're listening to Red Stick Blues here on WBRH. My name is Rob. We're going to hang out till the midnight hour like we do every Saturday night, kicking off with some Sugar Sweet from Muddy Waters. Right there, Buddy Guy, one of our blues legends, the great Buddy Guy, and Meet Me in Chicago. I like it. We got some more Louisiana blues legends coming up. Little Walter, Lazy Lester. We're also going to hear music from J.B. Lenore. We got some King Ernest and some Duke Robillard coming up. Kick us off. It's Willie Dixon, and I ain't superstitious. I'm just regular stitious. This is Red Stick Blues.

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0: Oh, you better believe it's the best in blues right here on a Saturday night, coasting through the 8 o'clock hour. Hope y'all feeling good out there. Thank you so much for tuning in. Enjoying some music here, commercial free, on WBRH, celebrating our 49th year of broadcasting. We're going to take a quick break. We're coming back with Joe Carter. He's going to kick off three in a row with Joe's Boogie. This hour of music's brought to you by the following underwriters and blues lovers like you.
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0: Some classics right there. That was Eddie Boyd with I'm Coming Home. J.B. Hutto before that with Precious Stone. And Joe Carter up at the top with Joe's Boogie. We're going to boogie on right into the 9 o'clock hour with Mr. John Mooney. And she ain't no good. She just ain't no good. It's coming up next. This hour of music is brought to you by the following underwriters and blues lovers like you.
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Boogie chilling. It's John Lee Hooker on the radio. John Mooney before that, and She Ain't No Good. Welcome to the 9 o'clock hour. 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What a wonderful, wonderful Saturday night it is. And I got some good music coming up for you this next big set. Bobby Blue Bland, Howlin' Wolf, Pee Wee Creighton. We'll also hear from Junior Wells, Rusty Zen, and Little Charlie and the Night Cats. To get us going, it's Lurie Bell and Got My Eyes on You. You better watch it. This is Red Stick Blues on WBRH Baton Rouge.

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0: 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Y'all be safe if you're out running the roads. 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We do greatly appreciate it. Fleetwood Mac on board the merry-go-round, kicking off three in a row next. 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

0: Doing the funky way with Memphis's own Rufus Thomas right here on WBRH. Jay McShannon, Jimmy Witherspoon teaming up on Voodoo Woman Blues and Fleetwood Mac with Merry Go Round. Good set. We got more of that to come. Taj Mahal checking up on my baby. Kicking off our next hour of music. This hour of programming is brought to you by the following underwriters and blues lovers like you. This is WBRH Red State Blues.
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Otis Spann, and I'm leaving you. And Taj Mahal before that, checking up on my baby. Welcome one and all to the 10 p.m. hour. It's a fine Saturday night here. 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And my name is Rob Payer. I hope you are enjoying your evening tonight. Thank you so much. And we hope you're going to continue to listen in. We got some music on the way from Omar and the Howlers, B.B. King, Selwyn Birchwood, Jerrica Singleton, Muddy Waters, Buddy Guy's coming back. And here is Joe Crown, straight out of New Orleans, doing the Midnight Boogie right here on Red Stig Blues.

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0: 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Special shout out to y'all listening to us online around the state, around the country, and around the world. Just enough going on around the world to give us the blues. That's the truth. But we're going to keep things going with Lazy Lester, and the same thing could happen to you. Very amusing little tune straight from Excello Records. Hope you're tuning in. This hour of music's brought to you by the following underwriters and blues lovers like you.
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0: We miss you, Rudy Richard, doing the Big Mamu right here on WBRH, Red Stick Blues, 90.3 FM, and online at WBRH.org. Carl Weathersby before that with Poverty and Lazy Lester, and the same thing could happen to you. All right. Man, time's flying. We're already jumping into the 11 o'clock hour, but we're going to kick off things with a great track from Freddie King. It's about 6 minutes long. It's called Low Tide. You're going to hear the man work out on that guitar. Going to flex a little bit, so stick around. This hour of music's brought to you by the following underwriters and listeners like you.
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We heard Freddie King before that with Low Tide. Good stuff, and welcome one and all to the 11 o'clock hour on this Saturday night. It's our final hour of blues for you. Red Stick Blues, the last hour of Rhythm and Blues Saturday, which starts at 6 in the morning with a couple of hours of blues. Throughout the day, blues, soul, rhythm and blues, rock and roll, and all the great music of Louisiana. Coming up, in fact, we're going to hear a couple of our blues ambassadors back-to-back, Kenny Neal and Larry Garner. Also, we got music on the way from Arthur Big Boy Crudup, John Lee Hooker, Henry Gray this hour. And to kick us off, it's Little Milton. Got the Hard Luck Blues right here on Red Stick Blues. Well!

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0: That's what I'm talking about, people. Yes, indeed. Talking about the power of the blues on a Saturday night. Red Stick Blues, y'all. 90.3 FM, WBRH. 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What a wonderful Saturday night it is. Hope you're doing safe and sound out there. Be safe if you're running the roads, please. Our final three in a row about to begin. Bobby Blue Bland first up and Set Me Free. 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

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I did not say I was a millionaire, but I said I have spent more money than a millionaire. 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

0: Good stuff. Howlin' Wolf, Going Down Slow. Central Avenue Blues from Pee Wee Creighton and Bobby Blue Bland up at the top with Set Me Free. Well, that's going to do it, folks. Got to make way, get out of the studios here, go enjoy the rest of my Saturday night. Do come on back next Saturday, 8 to midnight. We'll do it all over again for another episode of Red Stick Blues. If you got to keep your blues party going, flip over to KBRH, our sister station. 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Keep the blues going. Or if you want to hear some real cool jazz, well, don't touch that dial. As soon as we hit midnight, I'm flipping the switch. I'll bring you some good jazz music. Enjoy the rest of your evening. Have a great weekend. Stay cool, stay safe, stay happy, and stay tuned for more music here on WBRH. This hour of music's been brought to you by the following underwriters and blues lovers like you. Good night.
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0: You. Nothing could be grander than to be in Louisiana
1: in the morning. In the morning, it's great to stay up late. Good morning. Good morning to you.
0: Might be just as zippy if we was in Mississippi.
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0: This hour of Classic Jazz Sunday is brought to you by the following underwriters. 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

0: This hour of Classic Jazz Sunday is brought to you by the following underwriters. 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

Hello again. You're swinging down the lane with David Miller. I send warm greetings to listeners to station WFWM, broadcasting from Frostburg State University in Maryland. Today we are going to take another random walk in which we go to our database and select recordings strictly at random. We start out gently with a tune that was featured in a 1910 operetta titled Naughty Marietta. The composer was Victor Herbert. The tune, Ah, Sweet Mystery of Life, is played by the Percy Faith Orchestra in the style of music that came to be known as easy listening.

Andy Russell comes up next, and we find him singing his most successful recording from 1945, when his version of Besame Mucho topped the charts. Andy was born in Los Angeles. His parents had migrated from Mexico. Andy had a brief career in the movies, but later relocated to Mexico, where he spent the rest of his professional life.

Another male vocalist, Joe Williams, was born in Georgia and raised in Chicago. As a blues singer, he became best known when he joined the Count Basie Band. Later, he added a career as an actor. If you watched The Cosby Show on television, you may have seen him playing the role of Cosby's father-in-law. Today, we find him in a romantic mood as he serenades Cherry.

Roy Eldridge was born in Pittsburgh in 1911. He became an outstanding trumpeter and in 1941 was hired by Gene Krupa, one of the earliest examples where a black musician became a regular member of a white band. Today we hear his distinctive trumpet on the tune, Don't Blame Me.

Bandleader Jan Savitt had an interesting history. He was born in Ukraine in 1907. His family migrated to America, settling in Philadelphia. Savitt was a violin virtuoso, a member of the orchestra led by Leopold Stokowski, and then he decided to leave the classical world behind and start a swing band. Today, his orchestra plays a tune written by Harold Arlen back in 1930. Here is Get Happy.

You're swinging down the lane with David Miller. We turn now to a television adaptation of the Cole Porter musical Kiss Me, Kate. The principal female role was played by Carol Lawrence, whose final number in the show is a kind of a confessional. She says, "I'm ashamed that women are so simple."

When I mention Johnny Ray, chances are that you will associate him with two tearful songs, one with the title The Little White Cloud That Cried, and the other simply Cry. But on our random walk, we find Johnny Ray in quite a different mood, as he reprises a tune written by Johnny Mercer. He says, "I'm an old cowhand."

Here are two entertainers whom I had never heard of. Shame on me, because I just learned that Bud and Travis were important participants in the folk music era during the 1950s and 60s. It seems that these two guitarists got together professionally in 1958. They apparently didn't get along too well together. On occasion, they went their separate ways and finally parted permanently in 1965. Today, we hear them singing one of the songs from the 1956 show, The Most Happy Fella. The title, Joey, Joey, Joey. Joey.

Another outstanding vocalist is waiting to entertain us. It's Mildred Bailey, who brings us a classic song written by Hoagy Carmichael back in the 1930s. Here is Lazy Bones.

0: that way. Well, looky here. He never heard a word I say.
1: We go all the way back to 1933 to hear Ethel Waters singing a ballad written by Ned Washington and Victor Young. The song, Love is the Thing, was resurrected in 1957 by Nat King Cole. But let's listen to the original recording by Ethel Waters.

People who are knowledgeable about Dixieland jazz will immediately recognize the number Muskrat Ramble. It has become a jazz standard. Often it is featured as an instrumental, but today we have randomly arrived at a vocal performance by the Andrews Sisters.

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0: Today's session is called Random Walk. Our musical journey takes on a Latin tinge as we listen to Xavier Cugat. He was born in Spain in the year 1900. He spent his early years in Cuba before arriving in New York City in 1915. He became leader of a Latin-styled band that continued to please audiences for several decades. On a social note, he was married four times to vocalists who sang with the band. Today, it's an instrumental recording titled Ooh, Listen, Baby. It's a mambo, a musical style and dance step that originated in Cuba and became very popular in the U.S. in the late 40s and well into the 1950s.

Another Dixieland favorite is on the turntable now, the Royal Garden Blues. It's performed by a group led by the fabulous Bix Beiderbecke, a trumpeter who tragically died from pneumonia at the age of 28. We could spend a whole hour talking about his impact on jazz, but instead, let's just sit back and enjoy his music.

We just finished listening to Royal Garden Blues. Next in alphabetical order is a recording by Count Basie and the Kansas City Seven, a group that included, in addition to the Count on piano, Thad Jones on muted trumpet, Eric Dixon on flute and tenor, and Frank Foster on clarinet and tenor. The title, Tally Ho, Mr. Basie.

the talent of Andy Williams. He sings The Sweetest Sounds, a song written by Richard Rodgers for the Broadway musical No Strings.

We have an unusual recording by Harry James for an album called In a Relaxed Mood. Harry got together with six other musicians with marvelous results. We hear Corky Corcoran on tenor sax, Ray Sims on trombone, along with a rhythm section that included pianist Jack Percival, Guy Scalise on guitar, Red Kelly on bass, and Buddy Rich on drums.

Well, look here, our final selection on our random walk is a recording that we heard just 2 weeks ago on our concerto program. Ah, but it was a fine number, so let's hear it again. The Ellington Band with Yearning for Love. Its alternate title was A Concerto for Lawrence, spotlighting Lawrence Brown on trombone.

That's right, we have concluded our random walk. The website swingindownthelane.com provides the playlist. That's all for today. You're cordially invited to tune in again next week to go swinging down the lane with David Miller.

0: This hour of Classic Jazz Sunday is brought to you by the following underwriters. 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

Good morning, everyone. It's Sunday again, the first of four such days this month. 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And if that's a fact, it's time for the 128th edition of your Swingin' Sunday Morning Broadcast, brought to you free, courtesy of your favorite station, WBRH. This is Pete Soderberg, live at the BRH Ziploc Studios on Government Street, ready to make the next 3 hours incredibly pleasurable with all the best in popular music recorded between 1920 and 1960. Today, we'll hear from Paul Whiteman, Frankie Carr, Artie Shaw, Chick Webb, Benny Goodman, Hal Kemp, and 30 other artists who added to your warehouse of memories over the years. And we'll have a bonus track, a look in on Dad and Son, and Henry and Marge, Maha the Mysterious, and Chester, the award-winning paranoid. Stay with us for as much of the program as your obligations will allow, won't you? WBRH is, you realize, your Sunday-to-Sunday best. We do things on this station no other station dares to do, and are they lucky? No, we're just different. We have the oldest unpaid volunteers in the area. We're very mature. So stay tuned, as the surgeon who worked on Evander Holyfield's ear said, it couldn't hurt.

Thank you, Boogie. And Benny, for getting me rolling this morning. The weather outside, right at this moment, is wonderful. It's about 77, and there is a slight breeze. It's a very balmy morning. However, the recorded weather forecaster tells me it's going to remain partly cloudy. It's going to go up to 91, and we're going to have thunderstorms. What a surprise. Well. From the WBRH Message Center, I have a few this morning. This is, as you know, Independence Day weekend, Friday through Sunday, the 221st birthday of the U.S. of A. Happy birthday to us. It's also, of course, I realize everyone in the Western Hemisphere knew this, it's also the third anniversary of your swinging Sunday morning broadcast. It was last Thursday, of course, but it was July 3rd, 1994, that I started this foolishness, and for some reason I'm still here. I have no idea why. I took a 4-month sabbatical between, July 95 and November 95, but popular demand recalled me. No. Today, there's some good and some sad news. Of course, there always is. I guess that's what life is like. Louis Armstrong, Satchmo, died in 1971 on this date at age 70. He was not, contrary to rumors and other mythologies, he was not born on the 4th of July. And we lost some important people, well, in my life anyway, in terms of movies and television. Robert Mitchum passed away at age 79. Jimmy Stewart at 89. And a few days ago, Charles Kuralt at age 62. I'll miss each and every one of them for different reasons, and you may too. Also, I have news for you. One of our listeners, our faithful listeners, Nick Benedetto, I have here a copy of the South Baton Rouge Journal for July 1997, which I wouldn't have unless Nick bought up all 10,000 copies. No, they're free. He brought me a copy this morning to coffee call sometime after 6 a.m. And I don't think anybody noticed he was in his pajamas. Cool pajamas, Nick. No, and the reason I bring this up is because, and this may not mean an awful lot to those of you who are not Glenn Miller fanatics, which Nick is. Not only is he knowledgeable about Glenn Miller, but it means a lot to him. Well, in the South Baton Rouge Journal for July, there's a short report about his and his wife Dolores' visit to Clarinda, Iowa, a year ago, in June, and for the Glenn Miller Festival. Clarinda, as you know, was Glenn Miller's birthplace. And in today's journal, there's a picture of Dolores and Nick, which is fine, but there's a picture on page 39 of Nick with Jan and Paul Tanner. Now, Paul Tanner, as you probably remember, was a premier trombonist with the old Glenn Miller Orchestra, and Tanner was at the festival in Iowa, of course. And I don't know, congratulations, Nick. That's really wonderful. Tanner is as tall and as straight as he's ever been, and he looks to be, about in his late 70s would be my guess. And he looks a lot better than I do. And you too, Nick. No, thank you, Nick, for pointing this out to me. And in addition to being a Glenn Miller aficionado, Nick also is a Gene Autry fan. He has memorabilia from Gene's career, and Gene is still alive, incidentally. And they're going out to see Autry's ranch, Melody Ranch, in the San Fernando Valley in September. Well done, Nick. That's a pretty picture of Paul. No. Thanks a lot for the copy. I appreciate it. We're at 388-9030. Lauren is here, waiting patiently in the outer studio to take your calls. We'd be delighted to hear from you during the broadcast, and Lauren is a superb messenger. She'll deliver your messages if she has to crawl down the corridor. Well, now it's 8:10. Isn't that unforgivable? Good morning, Harold and Rosemary. And Carol, Fritz and Janine, my multiplicity of Roberts, Daniel, Steve, Mark,
Shirley, Jack, Hank and BJ, and Marie and Leroy, of course, David and Janet, Dan, Leslie and Missy, Colonel May, Sally, Wayne, and Renee. I don't know how many of you are up, but if you are, I really appreciate it. I know it takes something to get up this early on a Sunday morning. And so let's get going. What do you say? As you probably know, I said good morning, everyone, at the beginning of the show. I do that, I think, every week, don't I? I don't know. And there's lots of good morning songs. I've played a few over the years. For example, there's the plain Good Morning, which you may remember from Singing in the Rain, an MGM musical with Gene Kelly. And let's see, there's Good Morning Blues, Count Basie, in 1938. And there's Good Morning, Dearie. That's an oldie from Jerome Kern. There's Good Morning, Glory, from a 1933 movie called Sitting Pretty with Jack Oakey. There's Good Morning, Heartache, popularized by Billie Holiday back the year after the war was over. There's Good Morning, Starshine, from Hair, 1967, and the same year, The Beatles. Good morning, good morning. Well, I have one for you that you may not have heard, if ever, in a very long time. And I'm wondering if you remember this one.

0: morning there, Mr. Z.
1: Hey, my name ain't Z. It's McAfee.
0: Well, good morning, Mr. McAfee. Here's a little gossip you can use.
1: Well, good morning, Mr. T.P. Come on, send out the news.
0: Now listen, I met a sweet thing and we took a ride.
1: Yeah.
0: The next day I learned she was the sergeant's bride.
1: Now watch it, Mr. T.P., or they'll make you slash tomatoes and peel potatoes.
0: Don't worry about me, McAfee.
1: Man, I won't.
0: Oh, here she comes now. That's what I'm talking about.
1: Oh, you mean that girl? Oh.
2: Good morning, Mr. McAfee. Have you heard the very latest news?
1: So happens.
2: And also, Mr. T.P., here's a little you can use. Now, a sergeant I know gives a lot of care.

Was that a little bit too raucous for you this early in the morning? Well, I gather if you listened to the lyrics, you knew that was Tony Pastor and his orchestra and Johnny McAfee. I suspect the female was Eugenie Baird. Anyway, that was Good Morning, Mr. Zip, Zip, Zip. It was recorded on the 19th of January, 1942. Now, actually, that was a World War I song that was revived briefly, thankfully. And I've never understood what the zip, zip, zip is, except it's possible that it may be the clippers that they use to shorten your hair after you get in the military. Tony Pastor, he had quite a personality, didn't he? As I mentioned last Sunday, Lena Horne turned 80 on June 30th. She's still able to belt out a song or caress one, whichever is called for, and still as lovely as ever. Early in 1941, Lena was asked by both Artie Shaw and Charlie Barnett to cut a few sides with their bands. She recorded four numbers for Charlie, whom she admired very much, and two for Artie, about whom she said very little. Artie's numbers, his sessions with Lena, came in June 41, but Charlie's came the previous January. A tribute to my favorite new octogenarian now, Lena Horne, with Good for Nothing Joe, with Charlie Barnett, 56 and a half years ago, when the world was young.

Charlie Barnett's wonderful orchestra with Lena Horne on the vocal of Good for Nothing Joe. I've never understood this at all, you know. I mean, she's obviously smitten, maybe permanently. The mean guy's got all the wonderful women in those days, it seems to me. Why would she want to go home? Never mind. It was recorded on January 7th, 1941 for Bluebird, 11037, in New York. Anyway, that was a tribute to Lena Horne, whom I admire greatly. And Joe, who happens to be one of our listeners, nothing personal.

Harry James and his gigantic orchestra with nine strings, with Memphis in June. That was a song composed by Hoagy Carmichael and Paul Francis Webster. It was used in the movie Johnny Angel, which you probably missed, with George Raft and Claire Trevor. It's not as bad as I suggested. It's a tough melodrama, and from most reviewers, it got 3 stars. That particular number was recorded by Harry on the 30th of May, 1945. Well, I, for one, was pretty confused about which two female singers was which during the big band era. I'm referring to Irene Day, D-A-Y-E, and Anita O'Day. Now, part of my problem was, to my ear, they sounded very much alike. The other problem was my mental incapacity. Irene Day was born in 1918 and Anita O'Day in 1919, so they were contemporaries chronologically. But Irene was born in South Carolina, Anita in Chicago. Irene Day was with Gene Krupa from mid-1938 to early 1941. Then she went on to Charlie Spivak in 1943, whom she married eventually. Anita O'Day was with Gene Krupa right after Irene left, from 41 to 43. She stayed with Stan Kenton for only a year, and then went back to Krupa in 1945, and June Christie took her place with Kenton. Anita O'Day's only 2 sides with Kenton that anyone noticed were, "Are you living, old man?" Well, thank you for asking, barely. And our next number, "And Her Tears Flowed Like Wine." Have I confused both of us even more? Well, here's Anita O'Day. Or is it?

0: And that was "And Her Tears Flowed Like Wine" by Stan Kenton's orchestra. And the point of playing that was to give you a listen to, was it Irene Day or Anita O'Day? Right. That was composed by Stan Kenton and Joe Green and recorded on the 20th of May, 1944. Did you notice the lyrics, huh? Remember the good old days when we used to call women tomatoes and other things? Well, it's just as well we got rid of all that childishness. Irene Day was lived until 1971. I don't know if Anita O'Day is still alive. I hope so. Perhaps, excuse me, one of you do know that. Good morning, Kathy and Maida. Birdie, David and Doris, Harrietta and family, my several Stuarts, Jordy, Hippolyte, Buddy, Byron, KJ, Stan, Betty and Dick, Glynis, Gerald, my prolific and plethora of Bobs, and Rick and Diane. Thank you for tuning in to WBRH whenever you do throughout the week. It's a good station, don't you think?
1: Yeah, I think so.
0: Well, I'm glad we agree. Did you know that Muni, M-U-N-I, his first name, Muni Zudikoff, was born in New Haven, Connecticut, 78 years ago? You didn't? Well, it's true. Well, perhaps you were aware that Muni studied at Juilliard, or that he played trombone in bands such as Paul Whiteman, Artie Shaw, Tommy Dorsey, Eddie Duchin, Vincent Lopez, Bob Crosby, Jimmy Dorsey? No? Well, did you know that Muni formed his own band in the early 1950s and recorded for Victor and Mercury? Nothing, hey? Well, how about this? Muni brought his latest orchestra to Baton Rouge a few months ago and played a successful benefit concert at American Legion Post number 38. Doesn't compute, eh? Well, okay. How about this?

0: Well, that was Muni Zudikoff. You didn't Oh, of course you knew that was Buddy Morrow and his orchestra with one of his most famous, perhaps the most famous recording he ever made, Night Train. It was made in 1952. Didn't sell a million, but you'd think it would because it was so popular with disc jockeys back in those days. And now, leave us pop in on this region's most insecure, misery-ridden, paranoidal citizen, Chester. Chapter 28. Chester asks for a date.
1: Yes, Chester, what is it?
0: I wonder...
1: You wonder what?
0: Well, maybe...
1: Don't be bashful, Chester. Speak right up. I'm listening.
0: I was thinking.
1: Thinking? Oh, that's nice. I like men who think about things.
0: You do?
1: Oh, my, yes. What were you thinking about?
0: Well, what was I don't...
1: Oh, come now, Chester. You can't be that serious. What do you want to say?
0: What do I... All right, I'll say it. I'm so afraid of you.
1: Oh, Chester, a song cue. How sweet.

The vocalist sounded like he was almost afraid, as Chester usually is. That was a wonderful orchestra that sort of disappeared after 1933. It was a hotel band, primarily, and it was just too tough to use it as a mystery band challenge. That was Burt Lown, L-O-W-N. I'm So Afraid of You. That was recorded way back on the first month, January 27, 1931. The vocal was by Elmer Feldkamp.

Well, you really would have to have been a crazy record fan years and years ago to recognize that. But that was Traumerei by Claude Thornhill and his orchestra, based on a theme by German composer Robert Schumann. It was recorded for the OK label in March 10th, 1941, and arranged by Claude Thornhill. He passed on in 1965 at age 55. He had a very creative pre-war band, featuring, as you probably noticed, clarinets and French horns, which was almost a first. Artie Shaw beat him to the French horn concept by about a year. I got a message from James. James has a serious question for me. Quote, "Is there a pattern to your songs? Are you showing the joy between the sexes?" Unquote. James, I have the slightest idea. I'm sure there's a pattern, but the pattern has nothing to do with sexes or gender or anything like that, unless it's totally subconscious, and it may be, or unconscious. I'm not sure. Thank you for calling, James. You're the first one this morning, and I really appreciate it. In California, there was a military installation located, as the saying went, in the middle of nowhere. It was in the southern Mojave Desert, about 50 miles northeast of Palm Springs. You had to go 150 miles to the east to find a reasonably large city. Los Angeles was 150 miles to the west. Disneyland, 130 miles. Las Vegas, 250 miles. In the summer, the temperature often rose to 110 degrees before it cooled down to a refreshing 90 degrees. Because the base was 2,000 feet above sea level, it often got bitter cold in the winter. And for Lanyap, there were sandstorms, rattlesnakes, and scorpions to enliven the environment. Where was this Garden of Eden, you ask? Freddie Martin knew.

Well, there you have it. It was called 29 Palms. And that was the song, The Lady from 29 Palms by Freddie Martin. It was a 1947 song, and it was composed by Ali Rubel. Didn't go anywhere, really. It was popular for a short period of time, but not for very long. This being the 4th of July weekend, I wanted to bring to our minds all the sacrifices Americans of all races, genders, religions, and ethnic origins have made to maintain this nation. We owe a debt to those who preceded us, and I didn't want to forget all those who brought us through the century to the prominence as a democratic republic we enjoy today.

0: Well, I don't, a couple of messages came in and I was distracted momentarily, but you may have guessed who that was with the accordion and the clarinets, of course. It was Lawrence Welk with That's a Plenty. It was recorded in July 1938. How about that? What's that, 59 years ago? It was composed, however, That's a Plenty, was composed in 1909 by Burt Williams and Henry Creamer, and it's been a favorite of jazz bands for, well, about 88 years now. My messages that I received while Lawrence was doing his thing, Dr. G and Christine called. Let me see, there's no indication where they are. Probably together. And they have a burning question. They want to know if I was born in a Quonset hut. No. It may seem like it. Matter of fact, a fair share of our younger listeners probably don't know what a Quonset hut is. And no, I was born in Long Island College Hospital in Brooklyn, New York, before Quonset huts. And they say they're enjoying the program. I appreciate that, Dr. G and Christine, my faithful scientists. And Dr. Landry called in. He's still interested in my body when I'm through with it. Just because, he says, just because they don't phone in doesn't mean they aren't listening. He likes the program so far. Well, hold on. I can ruin it yet. And the patriotism. How about that? I never thought that I was being particularly patriotic, but now you think of it, I guess I am sometimes. Well, anyway, that brings us up to 2 minutes before 9 o'clock, and there's no sense in my plunging on to the next number, which I like a lot and I'm looking forward to playing, but it's getting too close to the top of the hour.
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0: Peggy, good morning. Alice? Good for nothing, Joe. You out there? I'm sorry, Joe. Joe? Dorothy? Margaret and Dave? Jack and Margaret? Not the same one. Sandy, good morning. Wilbur and Bebe? Catherine, Sam, Jake, and Cub? Pat, Benny, Meg, are you 19 yet, Meg? Let's see, my multiple Mary Lou's, Dick and Geneva. Oh, doggone it, Dick, I probably read your name when you're not home. Dr. G and Christine, Susan, and Dory. Wow, how about that? It's 9 o'clock. We're not quite halfway through, isn't that good news? No. Well, anyway, here we go, plunging on. This is WBRH 90.3 FM in Baton Rouge, Louisiana. This is Pete Soderberg live at the WBRH studios on Government Street, finishing the first and ready to plunge into the second of your three-hour swinging Sunday morning broadcast for 6 July 1997. Good morning, everybody. Thank you for tuning in. Well, Woody Herman, a favorite of Bill Pryor's. Matter of fact, I think he played him this morning. And Woody is gone now for 10 years. He died in 1987 at age 74. But in his 50-year career as both a player of clarinet and sax and a band leader, Woody Herman had only 2 million-selling recordings, which I find very unusual. His first million seller was not a real surprise. It was his Decca record of At the Woodchopper's Ball, a 1939 hit that placed Woody among the top bands of the pre-war period, and a number he came to hate because he had to play it so often everywhere he went. The other record, the second big seller, was a surprise, since it ran counter to his inclination to swing. It was Laura, the theme from the film of the same name. Woody's rendition, on which he did the vocal, outsold all other versions, even Spike Jones. And I wanted to hear it again. I'm not sure I wanted to hear it again so soon, because yesterday I went to WRKF in the afternoon to visit with Lou Carter, and he played Laura by Woody Herman. However, assuming that some of you may not have been listening at that time, here he is.

0: Woody Herman with his million-selling record of Laura. It was recorded on February the 19th, 1945. Woody was something, wasn't he? He had some serious problems of a financial nature towards the end of his life, but he ended it up with grace, and there's a great book out about him, a biography of Woody Herman. Anyway, oh dear, I got a string of messages here. Nancy called in. Thank you for your program, she said. The music is helping. I don't know. What is it helping? Okay. Well, if in case you're not feeling top-notch, I'll try not to play anything really depressing. Dick Hoffman, whom I mentioned a moment ago, Dick in Geneva, probably not being home, phoned in and said, I am so home. Okay, Dick, I thought you were out of the house at this hour, and it just slipped my mind. But thank you for phoning in. And Doris called. She enjoys the program. And then she says she wishes it was on every day. Oh, Doris, I thought you liked me. I couldn't do this every day. As a matter of fact, as you know, we are unpaid. And I need a few funds, you know, for hot dogs and potato chips and stuff. And so I have to work at LSU, and I couldn't do it every day. But now that you mention it, if I didn't have to work, I probably would do something like this every day. It's a real lot of fun for me.
1: Oh, yeah? Well, you don't sound like it.
0: Well, I can't help it, old-timer. Every once in a while, I go down in the dumps like everybody else, you know.
1: Yeah? Why?
0: I don't know why. Doesn't everybody go into a slump now and then?
1: Yeah, I suppose so. See, your slump seems to be permanent.
0: Oh, never mind. And now, let's pay a short visit to the home of Dad and Son. It's Sunday morning, and they're on the front porch sipping iced tea.
2: Dad.
3: Yes, son.
2: Do you dream a lot?
3: That's a funny question, but as long as you ask, yes, I do. Nearly every time I shut my eyes.
2: Huh. What do you dream about?
3: Oh, lots of things. Nothing strange or scary, actually. Just normal things from my past, I guess you'd say.
2: Oh, like what?
3: Well, I dream about the family when it was younger. Your mom, of course. My folks. Sometimes I'm in uniform. You know, those sorts of things. Nothing unusual, although...
2: What, Dad? Although what?
3: Well, last night I found myself in a town I don't ever remember being in.
2: Really? Where was it?
3: I'm not exactly sure. But that green and white sign at the outskirts read... I could read it. It read, Dreamsville, Ohio. So I guess that's where I was.
2: Oh, Dad, not a song cue.
3: Yep. Quite a nightmare, huh?

Dreamsville, Ohio. That sounds like a great place, doesn't it? Well, I know it was Cleveland. No, that was Charlie Spivak's great orchestra from a long time ago with Dreamsville, Ohio. That was recorded, let's see, about 2 weeks before Pearl Harbor in 1941. And the vocal was by June Hutton. And now, a first on this program. Never before have we had a triple play. Three records with a common theme played consecutively without benefit of commentary from me. First, Paul Whiteman's orchestra with China Boy, recorded on the 3rd of May, 1929, and popularized by Red Nichols and Benny Goodman in later years. Then, Glenn Gray and the Casaloma Orchestra with China Girl, it's only fair, recorded February 11, 1930, not to be confused with David Bowie's 1983 song of the same name. And finally, Ray Noble with Chinatown, My Chinatown, a song from 1906, recorded by Ray on the 5th of May, 1935. Are you ready for this triple play? All right, here we go.

Well, that should take care of China, our most favored nation, or something, for a while. The first one you heard was Paul Whiteman with China Boy, recorded in 1929. That was followed by Glenn Gray with China Girl, recorded in 1930. And then Ray Noble ended it up with Chinatown, My Chinatown, a song from 1906, and he recorded that in 1935. That's our first and maybe only triple play. Those people tried awfully hard to swing, didn't they? And Ray Noble learned how. I'm not sure that, well, Glenn Gray certainly. Paul Whiteman, I don't think, ever did. And now...

The Love Book, a scrapbook of memories. Meeting somebody special. Walking together in the rain. Jumping puddles. Being together. Love, meaning whatever you want it to mean. A warm fireplace. Touching. Mending a broken heart. Maybe tomorrow. Something mystically entrancing. Settling down. Music and peace and possibilities. Hoping. Wishing. All these love passages could only be written by the letterman.

Oh, thank you, fellows, for those touching thoughts. I've been mistaken all these years. I always thought love meant you're always saying you're sorry.

That was Artie Shaw's fabulous orchestra with an original composition by Artie called Who's Excited? Well, I'm not. Recorded on the 4th of December, 1940. Artie turned 87 on May 23rd last. Keep going, Artie. Good morning, Herbert and Lois Ann. Zoe Cuneo, how you doing? James, Charlie and Jean, Warren, Anton, Beverly, my female Mitch, Bob and Joyce, Cecil and Neela, Abe and May, John, Bob and Mary, Olive, Sarah, Lois, and Nick and Dolores. Wow, halfway through already. Isn't that a shock? No, it's not, eh? Okay, well, this is WBRH still. I'm sure you remember that. And we've heard from Artie Shaw, and now I'm going to play a record that I came across, I guess more or less by accident. It's waltz time on your swinging Sunday morning broadcast. What, you say? Hath our beloved platter spinner gone berserk? A waltz on a swinging program? Well, why not? It was the preferred popular dance form for a long while earlier in this century, were it not? So, today, a special treat. A 1924 Irving Berlin song, What'll I Do?, sung by a marvelous actress, the late Judy Holliday of Born Yesterday fame. She cut very few records, and I'll wager. No, I won't. I don't have anything to wager with. I'll wager that you haven't heard this version before. Judy does a very fine job. See what you think.

Isn't that a remarkable record? Judy Holliday, the actress. I had no idea she could, well, I guess from the movie Bells Are Ringing, I had an idea she could sing, but that was a splendid interpretation of that old Irving Berlin song, What'll I Do?

That was the King of Swing, Benny Goodman, with a number arranged for him by Eddie Sauter, which Benny, well, he actually said that it was his favorite. I don't know of all time, but at least of those remarkably creative arrangements made for him by Eddie. It was recorded on the 20th of August, 1941, and it was called Clarinet a la King. A long time ago, say a year almost, one of my listeners and his wife, well, they couldn't have done it simultaneously. either he or she phoned in, and well, I guess it was he, and remarked how pleased they were to hear me spin the old Lamplighter, because it had a special significance for them. I don't recall the details, but it concerned that remarkable year 1946, the year of the gypsy, to each his own. Linda, for sentimental reasons, Rumors Are Flying, and other fine popular songs. The old Lamplighter sold 1 million records for Sammy Kay, and it was in the top 10 on your hit parade for 14 weeks. The song that kept it out of the number one slot was, would you believe, Old Buttermilk Sky, a Hoagy Carmichael's tune, which was number one in the country for 6 weeks. So, let's go back 51 years and remember a song just for the post-war romantic set. Here's Sammy Kay.

0: Sammy Kay and his orchestra with A Million Seller, The Old Lamplighter. The vocal was by Billy Williams. Isn't that nice to hear that again, I think? And now, let's amble down Lullaby Lane to number 10. Home of those two lovebirds, Henry and Marge. Henry? Henry? What is it? Can't you see I'm reading the sports section?
1: Yes, dear, I see. Henry, I was thinking.
0: Uh-oh.
1: I'll bet you believe that you fell in love with me at first sight.
0: That I... What are you talking about?
1: I bet you've forgotten how long it took for me to talk you into it.
0: Say, what is this? You OD'd on that sugar substitute or something? You didn't talk me into anything. I made my own decision. Always have. When's your next appointment with your doctor?
1: Now, Henry, you were very unsure that you wanted to get married. My mother told me what you said.
0: Oh, that's where this came from. So what did the old battle axe tell you?
1: She said that you said that you were undecided.
0: Well, let me tell you something. Oh, no. Not a song cue.
1: Yes, dear. Gotcha, Poopsie.
0: Don't call me Poopsie.

That was Chick Webb's orchestra with Undecided, and of course the vocal you recognized was the late Ella Fitzgerald when she was 20 years old and singing with Chick Webb. And Chick died in 1939, shortly after this record was cut on

That was the man from Red Bank, New Jersey, Count Basie, and his composition, which he co-authored with Buck Clayton in 1943, Red Bank Boogie, and that was recorded by the Count on the 6th of December, 1944. Even though it was written in 43, Columbia didn't give in to the American Federation of Musicians and their ban on new recordings until November 44, Victor also, whereas Decca and Capitol capitulated a year earlier. So the Count had to wait a year or so before he could record this. It's time for our bonus track for July 6th. Today, we're going back to 1978 to retrieve a number that I'm pretty certain most, if not all of you, didn't hear when it came out. It's called Born to be Bad, and it was composed by Phil Cody and a fellow who's going to deliver it, Neil Sedaka. Neil was 39 years old at the time, a prolific writer-performer, and he was attempting to recapture some of the glory he enjoyed in the wake of his 1962 hit, Breaking Up Is Hard to Do. Why do I foist this particular recording on you? Well, because of the arrangement, the beat, if you will. It's a sort of number your feet react to, whether they want to or not. And if our dancers are in the mood, it's great for hopping around the kitchen. Here's Neil Sedaka.

0: I don't know why I like that so much. It must be the arrangement. It's I'm not crazy about the thought behind it, Born to be Bad, but it's a good record, I think. My feet were moving. I don't know about yours. And if I can move mine, you certainly can do that, too. That was Neil Sedaka and our bonus track for July the 6th.
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0: And this is WBRH 90.3 FM in Baton Rouge, Louisiana. This is Pete Soderberg, about to move into the third and final hour of your swinging Sunday morning broadcast for July 6, 1997. Good morning, Beth and Randy, Bill and Susan, Nancy, Vince at Coffee Call, and the gang, too, Lionel, Bernard, Adolph, and Rose. And let me pause here and say, on behalf of all of us, Adolph, who know you and listen to you on WRKF from 5 to 7 a.m. on Sunday morning, we wish you a happy birthday. Adolph made me promise I wouldn't tell that he was coming up on 79. Charlie, Marilyn and Frank, good morning, Bill and Ralph, Greg, MB, John and Judy, Paul, and Sue and Philip. Thanks very much for listening to us this morning. And, of course, after 11 o'clock, there's a lot more good stuff coming your way. We haven't heard from Frankie Carl in a while, so let's. I must admit I was surprised to learn that our next record, oh, what it seemed to be, didn't sell a million copies. In fact, Frankie never had one in his entire career. My surprise was rooted in the apparently contradictory fact that this song, which Frankie co-authored, spent 17 weeks in the top 10 of the country, and half of that time as number one in the nation. Why didn't it overwhelm the record buyers? I don't know. I bought a copy. Perhaps you did too.

Frankie Carl and his orchestra, with Marjorie Hughes, his daughter, on the vocal of Oh, What It Seemed to Be, a very popular post-war song. That was recorded by Frankie for Columbia on the 30th of October, 1945. And now, how's about a mystery band challenge? All right. Now, this one isn't very easy. Indeed, it may be unreasonable. But I suspect there are a couple of Sharpies out there who'll be able to pin it down completely and put it all together. As they said at Pearl Harbor, this is no drill. Ah, I love a mystery.

That was our mystery band challenge for this morning, and that's a toughie. Well, that was Benny Carter with a song called Malibu. How appropriate that is, I haven't the slightest idea. I've never been to Malibu. I don't anticipate going either. And it was recorded for Capitol, an old black and silver label, number 200, on the 9th of April, 1945. Benny Carter is 80 and still making public appearances. Not musically, but personally. He's quite a guy. I hope he hangs in there for a lot longer. 6 weeks after the famous Benny Goodman Carnegie Hall concert in January 1938, Gene Krupa left Benny and formed his own band. He showed that he knew the value of side personnel when he hired Vito Musso, Sam Donahue, Shorty Schirock, Roy Eldridge, and vocalists Irene Day, Howard Delaney, Anita O'Day, and Johnny Desmond before the war. He got some excellent records for the OK label and had a corps of arrangers, led by Jimmy Mundy, who kept him supplied with swinging and novelty charts. Although he never had a million seller, Gene's pre-war records sold very well, especially our next number, Let Me Off Uptown. It was recorded on the 8th of May, 1941, and it featured Anita O'Day and Roy Eldridge on the vocals, and was very popular with big-time disc jockeys. I'm sure you remember it if you were around 56 years ago. I was, and I do. Here's the Drummond Man.

0: Hey, Joe.
1: What do you mean, Joe? My name's Roy.
0: Well, come here, Roy, and get groovy. You been uptown?
1: No, I ain't been uptown, but I've been around.
0: You mean to say you ain't been uptown?
1: No, I ain't been uptown. What?

0: That was Gene Krupa with Roy Eldridge on the trumpet and Anita O'Day in dialogue with Roy. Let Me Off Uptown from May 1941. Gene Krupa died of leukemia complications in 1963 at age 54. He,
1: Dr. Stutterberg?
0: Yes. Maha, is it you?
1: Indeed it is, in the flesh.
0: Well, that's unusual. As a rule, you glide through the galaxy in your astral body, don't you?
1: This is true.
0: Maha, now that you're here, I've been meaning to ask for a long time. Where do you come from? I mean, do you have a home, a base, a headquarters of some sort?
1: Well, no, Dr. Sotobert. Not in the conventional sense. Not as you would define such things.
0: Well, when you convert back to your spirit self, where do you go?
1: I go to the same place from whence I came.
0: Oh, and where might that be? Any place I would recognize? Or Prairieville or something like that?
1: Possibly. It is called Nowhere.
0: Nowhere? You came to WBRH this morning out of nowhere? Hey, oh, no, Maha. Is that a song cue?
1: Yes, it is. As you say, I suckered you into that one, isn't it?
0: Yes, you did. Come again, Maha.
1: Oh, thank you so much. I will.

That was the Band of Renown, Les Brown, with Out of Nowhere. It's an interesting story behind that record. It was recorded on the 20th of July, 1942, about 11 days before the American Federation of Musicians record ban went into effect. But Columbia held it back. I mean, they knew that the longer they held out, the smaller their stockpile of records would become that they could release and advertise as brand new, which they really weren't. So they held Les Brown's Out of Nowhere until 1943. And when it first came out, it was on a 78, of course, and I bought it. And in those days, the war had had its effect, of course, not only on shellac, but also Columbia's records. You're not going to believe this, unless you collected some, had paper in between the two sides. And I could see it, the outlines of the paper around the edges of the 78. And the quality of the Columbia records during the war was not very good. But lucky for us, on LP and CD and 45 and a lot of other speeds. And matter of fact, that reminds me, I saw an article in the paper this morning about another technological phenomenon is going to replace everything, including us. It was an interesting record. I liked it a lot. And I'm glad to have it on a speed where the fidelity's so much better than it used to be.

No, no, that wasn't Harry James, and it wasn't Charlie Spivak, and it wasn't Ray Anthony. Well, so who was it? That was Randy Brooks and his recording of The Man with the Horn. It was recorded on the 14th of July, 1947, 50 years ago, a week from tomorrow. It was composed in 1946 by an unlikely trio, Bonnie Lake, Jack Jenny, and Eddie DeLange, and Ray Anthony did eventually adopt it as his theme song. And so, as long as I'm speaking about theme songs, I have one for you now that ranks in my top 10. It's Jack Teagarden's I've Got a Right to Sing the Blues. Jack recorded it for Brunswick on the 28th of April, 1939, 2 weeks after he formed his own big band. And it had a big sound. Some of the personnel were Lee Castle, Charlie Spivak, Ernie Caceres, and Jack's brother Cubby on drums. Now, Brunswick was bought up, you might say, by Columbia in the summer of 1939, so this song was re-released on the OK label, a Columbia subsidiary, in 1940. Jack Teagarden was one of a kind as a trombonist and as a vocalist. Exhibit A, Big T, 58 Summers Ago.

Jack Teagarden and his big orchestra. I've Got a Right to Sing the Blues. That was his theme song. A little mournful, but it was, it's a classic. The band went down the tube into the river because of finances in 1940. And so we were very lucky while it lasted. 60 summers ago, in July 1937, the top songs in the nation included It Looks Like Rain in Cherry Blossom Lane, okay? Sailboat in the Moonlight, Where or When, September in the Rain, Never in a Million Years, Sweet Leilani, and an all-time biggie, The Merry-Go-Round Broke Down. That summer, Hal Kemp cut one of his finest recordings for Victor, which featured Skinny Ennis on one of his last sides for Kemp before going out on his own. It was introduced in 1934 in the review New Faces of 1934, but not until Hal Kemp did it did this touching ballad finally penetrate the public mind. In just a few moments, it tells a poignant story about a meeting destined to be short-lived. What is this ballad, you ask? Well, it was this one.

Old as the hills, but oh well. It has one twist that might interest you. Skies of blue that have turned gray. And when they turn, stay that way. All stories must, people say, be like the dust, blow away.

as people often do. And that's a situation that was always meant for two. A boy, a girl, a lamplight. My story starts, it's nothing new. She didn't drop a hanky, no, that trick was overdone. But once her eye had twinkled, her first point had been won. A boy, a girl, a lamplight. My story's sad, but then it's true. And when they saw each other smile, the Hudson looked just like the Nile. The stars all seemed to glisten, the clouds stood still to listen. They didn't speak,

Hal Kemp and his orchestra with Lamplight, vocal by Skinny Ennis, recorded, 60 years ago this month. Isn't that an interesting number? I think so. Good morning, Henry and Kathleen, Betty and Carrie, my many Marys, Blair Nicole, and Leah Dean, two of the younger set. Good morning. Moria, Don, William, Velma, Roland, Simon the Younger. It was good to see you yesterday at WRKF. Ben Kelly. Hello, Ben. Jules, my several Georges, Jean, Charlene, Dot, and Magoo and Samantha. Thank you for tuning in to WBRH this morning as often as you possibly could. I decided to count the names this morning and see how many I mentioned. And if I do not include couples, there are 103 of you on the list this morning. Now, if I do count couples, then I would have to add another 33. 133, that's 266 pairs of ears. That's pretty good. A guy's got to settle for what he can get, right? No, I'm serious. I really appreciate all of you. And for those of you who take the time to call in, much obliged, of course.

That was the famous Bob Crosby Orchestra with Sugarfoot Strut, not to be confused with Sugarfoot Stomp. Stomp was composed in 1926 by Walter Melrose and King Oliver, and was known to some people as the Dippermouth Blues. Strut was an offshoot, and was recorded by Bob Crosby on the 6th of June, 1936. It had a fine orchestra, and a sound like no other. Speaking of a sound like no other, the music put out by the Sauter Finnegan Orchestra between 1952 and 1957 may rank at the top of that list. Eddie Sauter and Bill Finnegan put their outstanding talents as arrangers together in 1952 and formed a 19-piece band that could play complex, musically ambitious arrangements. Unfortunately, there were several problems. First of all, their music, however interesting, was not always danceable. Two, neither man was realistic about the financial and logistical burdens of managing a road band, and they did go on the road eventually. And three, after the novelty wore off, their experiment couldn't hold its own against the tide of public fascination with rock and roll. An example of their creativity was what they did to Prokofiev's Troika Passage from his Lieutenant Kije suite. They called it Midnight Sleigh Ride and recorded it for Victor on the 22nd of September 1952. 5 years later, they disbanded. But we still have the remnants on record. Thank goodness. So let's, in the middle of July or whatever, let's go on a midnight sleigh ride.

0: Well, no, you know why people had trouble with it. I mean, that was a brilliant arrangement. Trouble is, all you could do is stand up against the bandstand and watch and listen at the virtuosity, because there was nothing you could do to it on the dance floor. That was Midnight Sleigh Ride by the Sauter Finnegan Orchestra from 1952. And the hoofbeats that you heard were Bill Finnegan pounding on his chest right up against the microphone. What a great band. I ran out and got the 78 right away. As a matter of fact, I got most of their 78s. And that shows you something about my judgment and my vision. On Wednesday, December the 10th, 1941, Jimmy Dorsey's orchestra filed into Decca's New York studios to cut Five Sides. Tangerine was one. I'll Remember You, I Remember You, another. And the third is our next member, Arthur Murray Taught Me Dancing in a Hurry. All reflective of the band's appearance in the Paramount movie The Fleet's Inn. Now, Betty Hutton did the Arthur Murray number in the movie, and Helen O'Connell performed it on record. It wasn't a terribly big hit, partly because of the Pearl Harbor mood that prevailed, but this Johnny Mercer song was very clever, as his songs usually were, and deserves a review now and then, don't you think? Good. Me too.
1: And one and two and two and one and... Aw, shucks, I can't dance.

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Why did I read that advertisement? Where it says, since I rumba, Jim thinks I'm sublime. Why, oh, why did I ever try? When I didn't have the talent, I didn't have the money, and teacher did not have the time.

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To me it resembles the 9-day trembles, but he

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Cause Appa Murray taught me dancing in a hurry. Maybe the stars were wrong. If I ain't a minister, Ruth St. Denis, I'll do unto one comes along. Turkey trot, orgavot, don't know which, don't know what, jitterbug, bunny hug, long as you cut a rug, walk the dog, do the clog, Lindy hop to your drop, ball the jack, back to back, cheek to cheek to your wheat. You've heard of Pavlova, well, Jack, move over.

0: Jimmy Dorsey and the late Helen O'Connell with Arthur Murray taught me dancing in a hurry. That's a really clever song. Got a message from Marie and Leroy. Thank you very much for phoning in. I know you're out there, except when you can't be. Like if you go to a trip or something to Baker or Zachary or maybe even Satsuma. But thanks a lot. I appreciate it. I'm particularly pleased that you think the time goes by so fast. It really does. We've only got 15 minutes to go. Hardly seems right, but it is. Oh, well.
1: Here's that band again.

I guess you're so accustomed as I am to hearing that song done by Glenn Miller with a vocal that Dick Juergens' version of Elmer's tune, recorded on the 10th of April, 1941, before, of course, Glenn got a hold of some lyrics and made a big record out of it. Dick's record has sort of been buried in time. And I thought perhaps Resurrection was in order. I don't mean to be sacrilegious, but that's what I thought anyway.

Jan Savitz Orchestra and his Top Hatters with 720 in the Books, perhaps his most famous recording. That was made for Decca in September 1939, and the vocal was by George Bonbon Tennell. Well, we have time for one more, and I've chosen Neil Hefti's original composition. It came out in the early 50s on the Coral label. I've always loved this record. I've played it before. I hope you don't mind hearing it again.

his own composition called Don't Cut Me Off, Coral Reef. And that was a really neat number, I thought. And, oh, my goodness, it's 4 minutes to 11 already.

Well, fans, 128th edition of your Swingin' Sunday Morning broadcast is gone with the wind. But don't fret. A copy of this unforgettable program is being sent by Swells Fargo directly to Miramax Films for use in their new movie, Sex, Lies, and Radiotape. It's been rated PGRNC for viewing only by folks over 88 in the presence of a nurse. Next week, stand by for the weirdest program I've ever done. A bonus track bonanza, your beloved DJ goes bananas. We're going to lose it on the air. A potpourri, a mélange, a smear gas board of recorded stuff, most of which you've never heard before or never wanted to hear again. Stay with 90.3 FM, please. Bill Pryor will roll in on his gurney in a minute or two. McPartland, Marsalis, Daig, Batiste, Dow, Jones, what a lineup. Thanks so much for your messages. I really appreciate them. I'll miss you. As a matter of fact, I'll miss me. This is Pete Soderberg saying, as always, so long until Sunday.

0: That was the 60th rebroadcast of Pete's Swingin' Sunday Morning with the one and only Pete Soderbergh. The program you just heard originally aired here on WBRH on July 6, 1997. Thanks for listening and thanks for supporting what we do here at WBRH. Stay tuned for Rob Pear's Mid-City Swing.
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0: This hour of Classic Jazz Sunday is brought to you by the following underwriters. 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

Gala, you're cute this morning, sweeter than a morning snack. Guess who would like some brew and make that coffee black? Wearing my suit this morning, bet you had a heart attack. It's strange, but for a change, I'll take my coffee black. Life is neat, one big dream, it's so sweet. Who needs sugar and cream? Splashed on some brew this morning, I'm snazzy as a Cadillac. I'm up, so

0: This hour of Classic Jazz Sunday is brought to you by the following underwriters. 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

is curly, sly moody, bebop is because my teeth are pearly. 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

0: This hour of Classic Jazz Sunday is brought to you by the following underwriters. 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

This is Jazz Happening Now. The name of our show says it all. This is jazz being created right now, in clubs, concert halls, and recording studios around the world. A full hour of the newest releases, freshly curated every week just for you. Think of what you hear on our show as a starting point for your own jazz discovery. This week, Jazz Happening Now will introduce you to new artists you may not have heard before, and reacquaint you with some old friends who've carved out remarkable careers, like John Scofield and Dave Holland. Also this week, new music from first call saxophonist Rich Perry and pianist Ted Rosenthal, on his way to deliver 4 new albums this year. We'll hear from a hard-working big band from Chicago, breathing new life into a tune made famous by Benny Goodman, and we begin with a saxophonist and composer from Phoenix, who continues his exploration of the great Lenny Tristano. In fact, Eric Rasmussen calls his band the School of Tristano, and this is their 4th album devoted to Lenny and Lee Konitz and Warren Marsh. Heavy hitters all. The School of Tristano Quartet leading off this week's show is Eric Rasmussen on alto saxophone, Nate Radley on guitar, Dave Ambrosio is the bassist in the band, and you'll hear drummer Mark Ferber. This is Jazz of Two Cities from Eric Rasmussen and his School of Tristano Quartet on Jazz Happening Now.

That was a new jazz version of Chopin's Mazurka in A minor, performed by Ted Rosenthal on piano, Noriko Ueda on bass, and Tim Horner on drums, from Classics Reimagined. John Scofield and Dave Holland are back with a brand new record. That tune, Memories of Home, provides the title for their new record together. That tune was originally recorded with Vassar Clements, so it's been around for a while. Vassar died in the summer of 2005. That duet version of Memories of Home features John Scofield on guitar and Dave Holland on bass. And from Eric Rasmussen, we started off with his School of Tristano Quartet, album number 4 in a series celebrating the music of Lenny Tristano and the school of musicians around him. That was Jazz of Two Cities. Eric Rasmussen on alto saxophone. Nate Radley played guitar. The bassist was Dave Ambrosio. And the drummer, the great Mark Ferber. I'm Jeff Hanley. 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
1: Next up, a big band from Chicago. I don't know too much about the Shout Section Big Band. I wasn't given a whole lot of information, but I like the music. The record is called Tatum's Swingin' Session. The reference is to Tatum Langley, the singer you'll hear with the Shout Section Big Band, on a tune made famous by Benny Goodman. Starting off our next set on Jazz Happening Now, all the cats join in.

That's pianist Dave Meador on Jazz Happening Now with a new album called Rivers in the Desert, commissioned by the Chamber Music America's new Jazz Works program. That was Expanse from Dave Meador. Philip Dizak played trumpet. Marty Jaffe was the bassist. On drums, you heard Michael Piolet. And the sound designer of that new record, Rivers in the Desert, was John Christopher Nelson. Let's give him a little love. New music from Dave Meador. Pete Mills before that with Bird Lives from his newest album, For the Record. Pete on tenor. John Eshelman was the Hammond B3 organ player you heard there. On guitar, Tom Davis, and the drummer was Zach Compston. Greg Burrows introducing us to an under-recognized talent on the drums, Ed Bonoff. The new record is called Let's Not Wait, the music of Ed Bonoff. This is a heart project by drummer Greg Burrows. I personally know he's been working on it for a long time. We heard an Ellington Strayhorn medley there that featured Greg on drums, Tim Armacost and Gary Smulian on saxophones, John Fumasoli on trombone, and Hiroshi Yamazaki on piano. And the Shout Section Big Band from Chicago started our set with All the Cats Join In. The singer with the band was Tatum Langley. The new record is Tatum's Swingin' Session. I'm Jeff Hanley. 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
1: We're back with the final set of Jazz Happening Now this week. My name is Jeff Hanley. Rather coincidentally, we ended up with two jazz versions of Chopin music on this week's show. The impromptu number two from Chopin is brought back to life by Josh Lawrence. The trumpeter has a new album called Still We Dream. On this performance of Impromptu 2, Diego Rivera plays tenor saxophone. The rhythm section is Art Hirahara on piano, Boris Kozlov on bass, and Rudy Royston on drums. And joining the Josh Lawrence group for this tune, guitarist Mason Bryant. This is Jazz Happening Now, with the new one from trumpeter, composer, and jazz educator Josh Lawrence. It's called Still We Dream.

0: Jazz Happening Now. Music experimentalist Steve Tibbetts, guitar player, with a very new album called Close. That was part of a suite of music, Everywhere, Part 1. I was thinking I've been playing Steve Tibbetts on the radio for almost 50 years. Rich Perry before that with Horace Silver's Peace, a performance inspired in part by Rich Perry's experience auditioning for Horace Silver. Rich Perry on tenor sax, Gary Versace playing the piano there with Jay Anderson on bass, and John Riley on drums. The album from Rich Perry is called Dream, and it's new on Jazz Happening Now. From trumpeter Josh Lawrence, some Chopin reimagined for jazz, Impromptu 2. It comes from Josh Lawrence's brand new album called Still We Dream. Playing with trumpeter Josh, you heard Diego Rivera on tenor, Art Hirahara on piano, Boris Kozlov on bass, Rudy Royston on drums, and the guitarist was Mason Bryant on the new record from Josh Lawrence. That's this week's Jazz Happening Now. If you missed the names of any artists or tracks I played for you, you can find them posted on the playlist page at our website, jazzhappeningnow.com.
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0: This hour of Classic Jazz Sunday is brought to you by the following underwriters. 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

0: This hour of Classic Jazz Sunday is brought to you by the following underwriters. 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

0: This hour of Classic Jazz Sunday is brought to you by the following underwriters. 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

And what a touch. None other than a poet, singer, composer, arranger, and incredible human being. What a nice guy he is. Kurt Elling from Windy City, Chicago. And CD is entitled Close Your Eyes, 1995, rather, on Blue Note. And Never Say Goodbye. He got a master's degree in theology and religious studies. Very deep thinker. Kurt Elling. Then Arturo Sandoval from Cuba and the beautiful rendition of Dizzy Gillespie's Burke's Works. Plas Johnson took that beautiful solo on tenor, and Joey DeFrancesco and Hammond B. Organ, followed by Eliana Elias, Caminos Cruzados, composition of Antonio Carlos Jobim, featuring late guitarist, one of my favorite, Oscar Castro Neves, the incredible guitarist who played with Jobim as well. Let's go to West Coast. Early days of cool jazz. Cool jazz, okay? Not the commercial jazz, but the cool jazz. Neil Hefti, who produced many sessions and arrangements for Sinatra, teamed up with Bobby Troup, who wrote Route 66, and they came up with Girl Talk. Here's Tony Monaco and his trio and the rendition of Girl Talk on Dinner Jazz.

They dish the dirt, it never ends. The weaker sex, the speaker sex.

Brother Ray, the genius of Ray Charles, singing Standards. And when you're talking about standards, there are wonderful covers by Sinatra, Tony Bennett, Mel Torme. But when it comes to Ray Charles, he put his signature on the number, Moonlight in Vermont. Dave Grusin and Diana Corral, Dreamsville, a tribute to Henry Mancini, and Tony Monaco, Girl Talk, from a wonderful trio they put together, and beautiful rendition of Bobby Troup and Neil Hefti. 27 minutes past the hour. In search of golden nuggets tonight for Dinner Jazz. Beautiful voice of legendary Joe Williams, who came and joined Basie Band. And the rest is history. Here's that gorgeous number, composition of Thad Jones. Thad, of course, one of the older brothers of Hank, and Hank was a great pianist, and Elvin Jones was the other brother who was with Coltrane. Thad was a trumpeter who took over Count Basie Band after Basie passed away. And he wrote this number called A Child Is Born. It's absolutely heavenly. This is Dinner Jazz with Zia.

heart. One pair of eyes, one work of art.

Let's just talk it over at least one more time. Just one more time now. If I just had the heart to holler like a mountain jack, oh, well, I'd walk up on a mountain and call my woman back. And I'd say, baby, please come home, darling. And let's just talk it over at least one more time. Oh, yes, now.

stop me now, officer. Please, she's got a roast tonight. Every night. 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No, sir, I haven't been drinking. I have my first drink every night with my lady, my best friend. My foot's in the gas tank. I'm steady coming home to you. You mean, what are we gonna do? Why was I in such a hurry? That's easy. You see, she fixes this food. And I come home and I go in the freezer and I take this thing out and start to pour, and we have two. Then we eat. And then we fall asleep on TV like you do. Every night. When my work is through, babe. Wake up with the news and Johnny Carson. Just like you, baby.

0: 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How you feeling?
1: Nothing like Joe Williams. And I remember those nights where Johnny Carson and his band with Ed Shaughnessy and Doc Severinsen backing up mighty Joe Williams, who replaced Jimmy Rushing in Count Basie Band. Good looking, tall, and his voice, there won't be another one like that. In Search of Golden Nuggets, every night. Come Back Baby, live at the Birdland, June of 1962, with Harry Sweets, Edison, and then A Child is Born. What a gorgeous number that was. Here's Nat King Cole and his trio with Stuff Smith on violin. And that gorgeous number, Sometimes I'm Happy. We're going to send this one to all the ladies tonight. Dinner Jazz with Seattle.

John Pizzarelli, son of legendary Bucky Pizzarelli. He learned his guitar from his dad, legendary guitarist, his dad. And his brother is a bass player from their album Double Exposure. And what a beautiful rendition of Billy Joel's Rosalinda's Eyes from Double Exposure. And then Eliana Elias, her latest tribute to Chet Baker and Let's Get Lost. Nat King Cole from the archive of Capitol Records with Stuff Smith on violin and Sometimes I'm Happy. 5 minutes before top of the hour, we're going to go out with Windy City Chicago, velvet voice of Johnny Hartman. Until next time, God willing, hope your heart is swinging till we meet again. You can catch my show, Dinner Jazz with Zia, on internet worldwide on KSLU Public Radio in Hammond at Southeastern University. Until next time, ciao.